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2: I just love the river. It's just that reminder that it's all going to be all right.
0: Uplifting and encouraging the river.

0: uplifting and encouraging the river preschool teachers, Sunday school teachers. This might be something you experience with the littles. It makes me laugh every single time. Hey there, I'm Laura Lee. When you ask the kiddos a question and they have a knee-jerk reaction, no matter what question you asked, their answer is God. like I ask them how their weekend was, God. Or I ask them the name of the puppet they met in my class last week, God. Or what was the puppet's favorite voice, God. I mean, actually hearing it again, that answer fits. And they're learning early on that God is the answer. Okay. Seen, heard, good. Maybe that needs to be my answer a little bit more. The
1: river. I'm afraid for my kids.
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3: 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And pray, pray, pray. 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
11: Become partly cloudy as we go through the night with a low down to 50 and a light northeast wind. Sunny for Sunday with highs in the mid-70s. Mostly clear Sunday night, the low 50. Sunny on Monday with highs in the upper 60s. Mostly clear Monday night, lows in the lower 40s. I'm meteorologist Matthew Harding on Uplifting and Encouraging the River.

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3: This song came from one of the hardest seasons of our lives. About a year before writing the song, I was diagnosed with a chronic illness and everything slowed down in a way we couldn't control. I didn't understand why it was happening and I wrestled with God a lot during that time. But in the middle of that, I felt God pull closer to me than ever before.
5: We hope this song is a reminder that growth doesn't always look like a straight line. It's uneven, uncomfortable, and often disguised as failure. In those moments, we hope this song meets you exactly where you're at to remind you that what the enemy meant for evil, God will turn around for your good.
1: The story that made the song.
0: On the river. When I look

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0: Cody Carnes on the river. I'm Laura Lee. Some lessons you think would be easier as you get older, but this one stumps me every single time. Don't wear white and eat strawberries or chocolate or strawberries covered in chocolate. Also, Skyline, all those things I love, I should not eat when I'm wearing white. Also, why? I just don't like to wear white sweaters or sweatshirts because I'm a magnet for this stuff. I had one strawberry the other day in my white school sweatshirt. At the end of the day, I look down, there's 5 little red dots from that strawberry. Why?
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3: Hi, I'm Barry McGuire, author of Ignite Your Life, here to explain how you can defeat fear effortlessly. If you're spiritually healthy, you know we could be out of here at any moment. 1 Thessalonians chapter 4 describes it well. 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

0: author.
1: Brandon Lake and Nick Jonas on The River with the Author. My name is Laura Lee. To cut down on scrolling, decide what you want to use your phone for and then make distracting apps a little harder to reach. So I tried it. And what it ended up doing to me was, okay, well, you know how you just go to your phone and hit the absent look and then close the apps? Now I go to my phone, look around, wonder where the apps went because I moved them to like the next page. Then I go to the next page and I feel like it's the moment you walk into a room and you forget why you're there. And I'm not sure it's made me scroll less, but it has caused a rather interesting sense of confusion overall.
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7: Become partly cloudy as we go through the night with a low down to 50 and a light northeast wind. Sunny for Sunday with highs in the mid-70s. Mostly clear Sunday night, the low 50. Sunny on Monday with highs in the upper 60s. Mostly clear Monday night, lows in the lower 40s. I'm meteorologist Matthew Harding on Uplifting and Encouraging the River.
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0: It means a lot to me that there's a station I can play in the band when we're all together, and, you know, I'm not going to be embarrassed by anything that's said or sung or done. 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

0: Caleb and John with Hallelujah Feeling. My name is Laura Lee. Thanks for listening to The River. If we could do it all again, I would have homeschooled this way. A growing number of moms are turning Disney World into their classroom. It's homeschooling at Disney, or it's Disney schooling. I do realize that I'm too far to do this on a regular basis, but I have 17 years collectively homeschooling my kids. And this, it honestly just feels like a missed opportunity, even if I am in Ohio. So for these families, Disney isn't just entertainment, it's their educational background. And as a homeschooler, I can say one thing that we benefited from. We didn't get to Disney school, but we did go to Disney in off-peak seasons. I mean, we only did that twice with our kids when they were little. That was awesome. Fast forward 10, 15 years later, our oldest did the Disney College program, which they call the DCP, six-month contract. He extended his to almost 2 years before moving on to his next gig in Austin, Texas. And he came home, worked a few contracts at CCT, which is Columbus Children's Theater. And now he's back in Disney full-time, performer, puppeteer. How cool is that? And since he turned me into a Disney adult in the 2 years he was down there initially, I am happy to get those perks back when I go visit.
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6: That's James Maidment Fullard of TWR UK. I'm Andy Napier, and this is Footsteps from TWR. The United Kingdom, as well as much of Europe, is often described as post-Christian. But James, in previous Footsteps episodes, you've reported that in the UK, Bible sales are up. There have been numerous scenes of mass baptisms, and military chaplains are seeing army officers come to Christ. What's it like to see God at work in your country these days?
5: I'm so excited, and I'll tell you why, because there is a specific reason. I've worked at TWR UK now for nearly 20 years. And when I joined TWR UK, I think it would be fair to say that the spiritual atmosphere in the UK was dead. It looked like the atheists had won the argument. But very slowly that's been shifting. And in all the time I've worked at TWR UK, I've called on God, I've prayed to God that he might bring about a revival in the UK. And that's why I'm excited now, because I truly believe he's beginning to answer my prayers and the prayers of many other people here in the UK.
6: James 5:16 is true. The effective prayer of a righteous man can accomplish much. 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To listen again to this or any past episode of Footsteps, go to twr.org/footsteps.
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2: 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They're on the river now.

0: the river. Hey there, I'm Laura Lee. Tired of the same old routine? Something called the novelty rule says even small changes like taking a new walking route or using colorful pens can make every day feel fresh and exciting. 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I mean, I definitely get this from buying new pens, and I buy them for the colors alone. Didn't need new pens, but there they were. But also, my walking friend and I, we took a new walking path the other day, and I feel so unpredictable right now. But also, it did spice up the day just enough. Just enough to matter.
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7: Become partly cloudy as we go through the night with a low down to 50 and a light northeast wind. Sunny for Sunday with highs in the mid-70s. Mostly clear Sunday night, the low 50. Sunny on Monday with highs in the upper 60s. Mostly clear Monday night, lows in the lower 40s. I'm meteorologist Matthew Harding on Uplifting and Encouraging the River.
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0: play the sousaphone to even be considered to dot the I.
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0: Uplifting and encouraging. The River.

0: Corey Asbury with Reckless Love on the River. I'm Laura Lee. They called it a dumb phone summer, but we can call it the dumb phone autumn. This guy simplified his iPhone, deleted distracting apps, turned off notifications, set time limits, and even switched to grayscale to make scrolling less appealing. I did not know you could do, how do I do the grayscale thing? Or you can try what my friend did at breakfast. I asked why she had this thin piece of tape on her phone's screen. It didn't block out the whole phone. I'm like, what is that? And she said, I'm blocking the social media apps. And the result, less screen time, more peace, and more time to be present. It's a great reminder that sometimes we just need to quiet the noise and reclaim our focus. Maybe it's time for all of us to make our phones a little dumber and our lives a lot calmer. Psalm 46:10 says, be still and know that I am God.
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2: 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Ironically, the habit stealing our sleep can't be left behind in a hotel room. Late-night scrolling, overloaded schedules, worry, and ignoring the Sabbath follow us until we're willing to change. Psalm 127:2 offers this perspective. In vain you rise early and stay up late, toiling for food to eat, for He grants sleep to those He loves. Rest is one of God's precious gifts. 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It might be putting the phone away earlier, slowing down your pace, or spending time in God's Word. Sometimes the richest people aren't those who can afford expensive hotel rooms. They're the ones who can lay their heads on the pillow at night with a clear conscience and a heart at peace. And if credit card debt is stealing your sleep, Christian credit counselors can help. They'll create a debt management plan that will really work. For more information, visit online at crown.org/ccc.
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1: on Uplifting and Encouraging The River. I heard you.

0: really just all about how we need to be doing life with friends. We can't be going through life by ourselves, disconnected. There's a biblical moment in Exodus about Moses realizing that the army of the Israelites would win when his arms were in the air. And when he got weary and tired and they came down, they would start to fall. His friends had his back, got next to him, and helped hold his arms up into the air. And I just thought that was a beautiful idea, or picture, rather, of community and what we're supposed to do for one another. When somebody's struggling or getting weary or fighting through a time when it feels like God's not hearing your prayers, we stand beside each other and share each other's faith, really.
1: The story that made the song.
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0: Andrew Rip, you're listening to The River. Hey, I'm JP. And what is that food that you can only really get here in Ohio that if you moved away, you'd be a little bit disappointed you didn't have access to anymore? 800-609-1049. I feel like kind of the cop-out answer, if I'm being honest, is a Buckeye. I lived in Maine for a couple of years before moving back here to Ohio. And there was one thing that I had to leave behind when I left the state of Maine to come back here that I can only ever find when I make the trip back or I find somebody that will send it to me. It is authentic Maine blueberry soda. There's just nothing like it. There's a specific brand that I gotta get, and I will have, anytime I know somebody going there, I will have them get me a case of this to bring back because it is so good. I miss it so much. And maybe you've thought of this as well, where if you've got something you had to move out of the state of Ohio, you'd maybe never get the chance to eat again. What would that be? 800-609-1049.
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2: I don't love the church because it's perfect. 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
2: There are Christians that will embarrass us. There are Christians who will frustrate us. We're called to reach out to the hurting, and hurting people hurt people, and they don't tend to be grateful. Look at how they treated Jesus. Look at how they treated Paul. They said, Paul, you're not that great of a speaker. You're not that impressive as a person. We're not even sure you're
4: He's
2: preaching.
4: He's a babbler.
2: Yeah, I mean, and yet Paul said, this is, he goes, now I rejoice in what I'm saying.

0: suffering for you, and I fill up in my flesh what is still lacking in regard to Christ's afflictions for the sake of his body, which is the church. Paul is suffering for a church, many of which he had never met him. He says, I'm rejoicing because I'm suffering for you, but it's building up Christ's body, the church.
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5: Partly cloudy as we go through the night with a low down to 50 and a light northeast wind. Sunny for Sunday with highs in the mid-70s. Mostly clear Sunday night, the low 50. Sunny on Monday with highs in the upper 60s. Mostly clear Monday night, lows in the lower 40s. I'm meteorologist Matthew Harding on Uplifting and Encouraging the River.
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3: Knowing God from Harvest with Pastor and Evangelist Greg Laurie.
4: I was in the gym the other day. I know it's hard to believe I go to a gym, but I do. And I was eating a donut, and a guy said to me, "You want to get on our scale?" It was a very fancy scale. And I said, "Okay." And then he said, "How tall are you?" I said, "I'm 5'10". He says, "Huh, let me measure you." Then he says, "Oh, actually, you're 5'9". "Now get on the scale." I got on the scale. He says, "You weigh more than you should." I said, "Great. So not only am I bald and fat, but I'm shrinking. Is that what you're telling me?" That's exactly what he was telling me. But Belshazzar got in God's scales, and there was nothing there. And he went out of his way to mock God. And while they were doing this, the Bible says, a hand began to write on the wall. Just a hand. And that'd freak you out. Many, many tekel parson, which means you've been weighed in God's balances and you've been found lacking. See, when we get on a scale, we want to weigh less, not more, right? When you get on God's scales, you want to weigh more, not less. You don't want to be a spiritual lightweight. Belshazzar got in God's scales, and there was nothing there. Don't be a fool like Belshazzar and blow it off. This is your moment, this is your night when you can come to faith in Jesus. The Bible says, today is the day of salvation. Tonight is your night. Don't live another day without Jesus Christ.
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Ocean Rhythm. You're listening to The River. I'm JP, and if you've ever felt like maybe you're starting to be the one throwing a wrench in God's plan, I got the perfect thing for you coming up in 10. It's Matt Marr, Gonna Be All Right. 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

0: Jesus All Along. You're listening to The River. I love that song, and it ties in kind of perfectly with what I learned this past week. You've probably had a moment in life where you felt behind. You felt like you had too many screw-ups, that things just weren't really ever going to work out, that you were the one actually throwing the wrench in God's plan for your life. But I was comforted, and I hope that you are in this next thing that I actually ended up reading earlier this week. And it was a really simple statement, but it's something that I think is just a good reminder for you and for me whenever we kind of sense ourselves getting into that mindset. And it was really simple. It went like this. God already factored in my laziness, my stupidity, and my stubbornness into his plan. And I can find great comfort in that today. The
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0: Uplifting and encouraging, the river is Ohio's home for Jesus music.

0: 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What if I told you that I believe it?
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0: uplifting and encouraging the river. Hey, I'm JP. Do you have somebody in your life that you love and you know just doesn't really know Jesus? It can be a little bit tricky, and I have struggled with this as well, where I want to go and I want to tell them the greatest news that I've ever been told, that Jesus is real, that he loves them, that he cares about them, that he has an amazing plan for their life. But I want to do it to where it doesn't push them away. I don't want to be so forward about it that they don't want to speak to me anymore, because every time I do, it feels like I'm just trying to convert them into something and that I just have some sort of an agenda. And I was listening to a podcast earlier this week, and a guy actually said something that really changed how I pray for these people. And he said, I don't simply just pray that they come to know Christ. That's the ultimate goal. I simply just pray that either God allows me to have an opportunity naturally to be able to share my faith, even in the most minuscule, smallest of ways, or that he places others in their path to do the same. The simple change in mindset of, I need you to do this because I care about you, to, I'm praying for you today and I just want you to know that I just really appreciate, I love you, and I just want to let you know that I'm going to go to my God and I'm going to talk to him about you, is more than enough. So maybe if you've got somebody like that in your life that you've been kind of wrestling with, how do you approach this? So maybe you don't always have to go straight to him. Maybe you can just go to God and he can help you out.
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2: I'm Bryce Johnson with this Unpacking It Sports and Faith Minute. When games in sports become one-sided in a blowout, it isn't uncommon to see players basically give up. It's understandable why this kind of surrendering is hard to watch and viewed as a bad thing in sports. However, we must also understand that there's actually a good kind of giving up and surrendering when it comes to following Jesus. When we fully surrender to God, we no longer hold on tightly to our own desires or concerns. Rather, we hand them over to God and trust Him with our lives. 1 Peter 5:7 says, "Give all your worries and cares to God, for He cares about you." Romans 12:1 says, "I plead with you to give your bodies to God because of all He has done for you. Let them be a living and holy sacrifice." Today, let's realize it's a good thing to give up doing things our own way and in our own strength so that we can rely on God's power instead. I'm Bryce Johnson, and you can unpack that. For more, go to unpackingit.com.
3: I recently caught up with an old friend and was struck by the amount of regret he had. He recounted a broken marriage and bad work experiences. He kept saying how life would be so different had he made different choices. You and I are called upon to make decisions every day, and some of those decisions have profound consequences. Decisions about a career path or marriage. But one decision is more important than any other we will make. It is the decision that determines our eternal destiny. The Bible says that whoever believes in Jesus shall not perish, but have eternal life. Belief is a decision. If you would like to know how you can begin a personal relationship with Jesus Christ, a relationship that will last for all eternity, then call or text us at 888-NEED-HIM. 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

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Katie Nicole on the lineup for the Hits Deep Tour. It's got Toby Mac, it's got Katie Nicole, and it's coming to town here in Columbus coming up in February. 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
1: The devil wants to define you by your scars. 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
2: 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Goosebumps.
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0: Station Worship. You're listening to The River. Hey, I'm JP. What is that hobby that you wish you could spend more time doing? Just last week, I spent some time with one of my college buddies. He came up, stayed the weekend, and we went fishing every single morning. I don't remember the last time that I have done that, but it quickly reminded me why I love it so much. We went and got coffee. We went and got little breakfast sandwiches. We just hung out, talked. We didn't catch a single thing, which I feel like is kind of the ritual when it comes to catching fish. You don't actually do the catching part, but it was just a great time relaxing, just hanging out, spending some one-on-one time with one of my guys. And I want to know what that hobby is for you. The thing that you love doing, you just don't really get to do it as much as you wish you could. 800-609-1049.
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Leanna Crawford just performed her last show before her baby is born. An exciting time for them. Congrats to them. Here she is with Thank God.

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I wanna face that fire, it won't

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0: listening to Uplifting and Encouraging the River, you probably have that song that met you right when you needed to hear it. It almost felt like that song was queued up right at that time for you in that moment. That's how that song from Holly Brand has been for me. It feels like whenever I'm really going through it, when I'm in my own head, when I know somebody else that's struggling and it's just weighing heavy on my heart, that song almost always comes on to remind me that I'm not alone, that the people that I care about, I don't have to make them feel alone. A simple text reaching out to let them know I'm thinking about them. I'm not the kind of person that is really great with words. That's just not really my thing, which is funny doing radio here. But music is part of the reason I love what I get to do here, because of that. I have not been the best at being a comforter in that sense. But one thing that I found that I can use as a tool is music. Sending a song that's got a message that I know is going to be exactly what the person that I know that I care about, sometimes even for myself, needs reminded of. Sometimes the world can just get so loud that a simple song playing on the radio can be a great reminder to kind of break that. You create those moments when you support the river, helping the music that can really create change, that can remind people when they're going through a struggle, when life just seems hard and heavy, that God loves them. You can support the river right now, and you can continue to make that change in people's lives when you text GIVE to 800-609-1049.
1: I'm Lena Ebujamra, and this is Today's Single Christian. I got in a fight the other day, a Jerry Springer kind of fight, and it wasn't even my fault. Afterwards, I felt sick about it. Then I read these words: everyone you meet has something to teach you. I thought about the jerk I had the fight with and wondered, what could he have to teach me? Nothing, I concluded. A few days passed, and when I finally got quiet enough again to listen, I heard the Holy Spirit say it again: everyone you meet has something to teach you. I got to thinking about how much patience I still lacked and how much compassion I still needed. I thought about God's love and how much I yearned for more of it, especially when dealing with folks I didn't feel deserved it. Yeah, everyone we meet has something to teach us, some of those things easy and some, frankly, quite hard. What is it that God is trying to teach you through the people that you meet?

0: meet, especially the really challenging people. 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
1: There's a lot of creative thinking today about what God is like and what He wants from us. Some people want to see Him as loving and nothing we do matters. Others think it is all about justice for what we have done without any love from Him. And others still want to think that He does not matter at all. The truth is, God has already told us who He is and what He desires. He created each and every one of us for relationship with Him. But the truth is, we have broken that relationship through our sinful choices and thoughts. But here comes the amazing good news. Jesus freed us from the penalty of our sins when He died on the cross. 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

0: 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Hey, I'm JP. 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

0: Time to log out. I'm Cindy Tang with Moving Moments. I was talking with someone who began sharing what was going on in another woman's life. But after a minute or two, I realized it was gossip disguised as sharing. So I logged out of that conversation. It reminded me of the words of Jesus in Matthew 7, 4 and 5. He said we ought to look at the plank in our own eye before looking at the speck in someone else's eye. In other words, we need to examine our own hearts before talking about someone else's faults or issues. So today, use discernment before listening to someone share. And remember to ask God to search your heart, because you may discover the conversation He wants to have is with you. To listen to more encouraging stories like this, go to movingmoments.org. I'm Cindy Tang with Moving Moments. Now it's your time to make a move.
1: My dad was a quiet man and not very open about his feelings or emotions. 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At his funeral, I was shocked when his coworkers said he was proud of me and told them about me. 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
3: 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I said, for how long?
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2: The Bible teaches that this life is short and that we can never know when the moment of death will come. Therefore, we should be prepared at all times to meet death face to face.
3: Are you prepared to die? That's a tough question. But the Bible says that when you have a relationship with Jesus Christ, you don't have anything to fear because he defeated death, and you can too. Here's more from Billy Graham.
2: It is true that we are concerned and burdened, but we do not cry in terror like others do. 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Evil has been defeated. Love has conquered hate. Death has lost its sting. Satan has been defeated. God has accepted the atoning work of Christ on the cross. Christ is alive.
3: You don't have to fear death. 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We're the Billy Graham Evangelistic Association.
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0: and we wrote this song. I got together like any other day with some of my friends, and I had just been singing that, and you know, I never would have ever known how good God is. So we just started to unpack it. What are those things in life? Let's really talk about the honest ones. God, thank you for the fires that forged me with faith. Thank you for even the anger that it forced me to pray. And so I hope as you hear this song, you can look at those circumstances in your life and that it pushes you towards God.
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0: Want to learn more? 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

0: On the night you're falling all to pieces, you can bring your lonely heart to Jesus. 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

0: This is Anne Graham Lotz with Daily Light for Daily Living. Luke chapter 24, verse 45 says, "Then Jesus opened their minds so they could understand the scriptures." One morning at the beach, I saw sandpipers running along the water's edge, making sure they didn't get their feet wet. I saw skimmers skimming the surface of the water. I saw seagulls standing knee-deep in the tide, and I saw pelicans dive headfirst into the waves. God seemed to say, "The people who read my word are like those birds. Some dance around the scriptures, not wanting to get their feet wet. Others skim the surface for facts. Some get in knee-deep, reading the Bible daily. And some are like pelicans, going deep into Bible study, applying and living out what they learn. Which bird are you most like?" I answered, "Lord, I know which one I want to be. Please, take me deeper into your word." And he has. Listen to me. Dive into God's word. You'll be glad that you did. This is Anne Graham Lotz.
1: Ask someone about parenting and people have a few opinions and thoughts. But ask someone about one of their children and most people can talk a long time. The concept is one thing, but people are another. This is also true when it comes to religion and knowing Jesus. Those with religion can talk to you about it, but those who truly know Jesus will talk to you about him. Some people may even know all about Jesus, but not know Jesus personally. It is possible to have a lot of religion and still miss Christ. Has there ever been a time in your life when you consciously committed yourself to Christ and put your total faith and trust in his death for you on the cross? If you want to learn how to finally and fully belong to Jesus, call or text us at 888-NEED-HIM. 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

0: Psalm 107 says, "Let the redeemed of the Lord tell their story." And that's really the heartbeat of this song. We all have moments where we've seen God's faithfulness, His goodness, His provision, even miracles in our lives. Anybody else is basically a big invitation to testify, to ask, is there anybody else who's seen what I've seen? Is there anybody else who has a reason to praise? Sometimes all it takes is one person sharing what God's done, and suddenly the whole room remembers His faithfulness and says, yeah, I've got a story to tell too.
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2: It was so hard for me learning to let my guard down. It was like I had this shell. I acted nice and polite, but people didn't know the real me.
3: I think one of the reasons so many people live with chronic loneliness is that they're not willing to die. Jesus said, unless a grain of wheat falls into the ground and dies, it remains alone. 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Of course, he was talking about his own death and resurrection. But in these words, I think we can also learn something about our relationships. If we're constantly trying to protect our pride, we're going to be lonely. 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

0: Have you ever complained to God when you felt overwhelmed? I think most of us have been there. And if circumstances improve, we feel relieved. But what if they don't? 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
1: I invite you to turn to the Old Testament with me to the prophecy of Habakkuk, and which you will find in between Nahum and Zephaniah. So let me read chapter 3 for us, a prayer of Habakkuk the prophet on Shigionoth. Lord, I have heard of your fame. I stand in awe of your deeds, O Lord. Renew them in our day, in our time, make them known in wrath. Remember mercy. God came from Teman, the Holy One from Mount Paran. His glory covered the heavens and his praise filled the earth. His splendor was like the sunrise. Rays flashed from his hand where his power was hidden. Plague went before him. Pestilence followed his steps. He stood and shook the earth. He looked and made the nations tremble. The ancient mountains crumbled and the age-old hills collapsed. His ways are eternal. I saw the tents of Cushan in distress, the dwellings of Midian in anguish. Were you angry with the rivers, O Lord? Was your wrath against the streams? Did you rage against the sea when you rode with your horses and your victorious chariots? You uncovered your bow. You called for many arrows. You split the earth with rivers. The mountains saw you and writhed. Torrents of water swept by. The deep roared and lifted its waves on high. Sun and moon stood still in the heavens at the glint of your flying arrows, at the lightning of your flashing spear. In wrath you strode through the earth, and in anger you threshed the nations. You came out to deliver your people, to save your anointed one. You crushed the leader of the land of wickedness. You stripped him from head to foot. With his own spear you pierced his head when his warriors stormed out to scatter us, gloating as though about to devour the wretched who were in hiding. You trampled the sea with your horses, churning the great waters. I heard, and my heart pounded, my lips quivered at the sound. Decay crept into my bones and my legs trembled. Yet I will wait patiently for the day of calamity to come on the nation invading us. Though the fig tree does not bud and there are no grapes on the vines, though the olive crop fails and the fields produce no food, though there are no sheep in the pen and no cattle in the stalls, yet I will rejoice in the Lord. I will be joyful in God my Savior. The sovereign Lord is my strength. He makes my feet like the feet of a deer. He enables me to go on the heights. For the director of music on my stringed instruments, thanks be to God for his word. Father, now we pray that in turning to your word, the Spirit of God will teach us and that we will be changed as a result of our encounter with you, the living God, through your written word, the Bible, as we pray in the name of your Son, Jesus. Amen. Life, by its very nature, is untidy. It constantly defies our attempts to control it. We are challenged by it on multiple levels, on virtually a daily basis. Physically, we are clearly not in charge, and silly if we think it to be other than that. Emotionally, we are often very quickly overwhelmed and find that things that we thought we had control over have unraveled before us, and we find ourselves in difficulty and often in sadness and chaos. Spiritually, by our nature without God, left to ourselves, we are confused. We are like those who are always learning and yet never able to come to a knowledge of the truth. And all of these circumstances and more besides are inevitably represented when a congregation of this size gathers as it does routinely on the first day of the week. And this congregation represents a whole variety of perspectives on life itself, on who God is, on what the Bible is. And I am not unaware of that when I speak Sunday by Sunday. But I want you to know, especially for those of you whose view of the world differs from this, that all of our study of the Bible starts from the position that the Bible is God's Word. That God, in His Word, has said exactly what He wants to say, and that He has said it in precisely the form that He wants it to be said. Some who are here today may doubt the very existence of God, and therefore would have no truck with the idea that the Bible is God's Word. Why would anybody be concerned about it, to study it, and to declare it as being authoritative? I recognize that. Some regard God either as a figment of their imagination or as of their own creation, a God who exists for them, not by whose power they exist. And they determine just what it is they believe, and not least of all about the Bible. And I recognize that some are in that position too. But we are starting from the position that the Bible is God's Word. That doesn't clean everything up. Some people think it does. Some people think that the reason that we would be prepared to affirm that is in order to remove the difficulties. But in actual fact, it introduces almost as many difficulties as it removes. For example, if our world is chaotic, haphazard, and devoid of meaning, then while we may be disappointed by the horrible events of life, we should simply take them in our stride. After all, what do we expect? There is no one in charge. There is no one responsible. No one has made anything. No one has appointed anything. It's all just unfolding before us. Interestingly, those who would affirm that kind of existence, when things go wrong, often immediately want to lay the blame at the feet of some god, real or imagined. A God in whom they say they do not believe, but yet whom they want to hold responsible for the earthquake in China, or for the tsunami, or for whatever else it might be. Why they say that? They're not even sure themselves. What the Bible says is that God has set eternity in their hearts, that they know of God by their very creation, and although they turn their back on God, and they marshal arguments in order to make it possible for them to deny God, yet when the chips are down, He is once again reintroduced, not as a God to be praised, but as a God to be abused. For the believer in this God, the God and Father of our Lord Jesus Christ, we also have the challenge that comes as a result of affirming that God is all good and He is all powerful. And yet, we face disappointment, disease, chaos, heartache, and violence. And so people justifiably will ask the question, if this God of creation is all powerful and all good, then why are things the way they are? Such questions are not unusual. They come routinely, and they're found frequently in the Bible. And indeed, the prophecy of Habakkuk begins with two of those very questions. This little prophecy, about 600 or 700 years before Jesus, begins with Habakkuk bewailing the fact of injustice and violence, strife and conflict. The law of the land is paralyzed. The wicked seem to be winning out over those who are seeking to do the right thing. Not an uncommon set of circumstances, and yet all those years before. And his dilemma is the dilemma that emerges from a belief in God. And he is concerned about two things. One, God's timing. How long is this going to go on? And two, God's apparent tolerance of evil and of injustice. How long is this going to last, and why do you tolerate it? Again, I say to you, those are contemporary questions. The answer that God provides begins in verse 5 of chapter 1, and the answer that He gives presents an even bigger problem than the first one introduced by the prophet. Because what God says in response is that He is raising up a pagan people who will punish His people. So His people have been doing bad things, And he's determined that he will raise up a nation that does really bad things to punish and to take care of those who are doing quite bad things. Oh, now Habakkuk has a double problem, the problem of his initial question and then the problem of God's answer. Well, God replies in chapter 2, and he says, well, the actual fact of the matter is that justice will inevitably prevail, that the earth will be filled with the glory of God, verse 14 of chapter 2, as the waters cover the sea. And as Habakkuk sits or stands in the beginning of chapter 2 in expectation, laying his requests like the psalmist before God, he's waiting to see what God will say. Interesting verbs, aren't they? You usually listen to hear what somebody will say, but here the prophet is listening to see what God will say. A reminder to us that actions in this instance speak louder than words as well. And in chapter 2, in this wonderful, poetic, challenging chapter, God says, don't you worry, the instrument that I am raising up to deal with problem number one, I will deal with and deal with properly as well. And so in coming to chapter 3, we notice, first of all, that the prophet reacts. The prophet reacts. If you take verse 2 and 3, you can see this initial reaction. Lord, I have heard of your fame. I stand in awe of your deeds, O Lord. Renew them in our day. In our time, make them known. In wrath, remember mercy. And we might want to add to that verse 16, where his reaction to the further statement that he himself is the bearer of is as described there. I heard, and my heart pounded, my lips quivered at the sound, decay kept into my bones, and my legs trembled. So what we discover is this, that the complaints with which he has begun, how long and why, are now replaced with awe and with wonder. And there in verse 2 of the chapter, you will see that he stands to attention, as it were, before the display of God's power. If you like, God provided his own firework display in verse 4. His splendor was like the sunrise, rays flashed from his hand, where

that this person is able to do this. That's what they're saying by standing. And the prophet stands in awe of God's deeds. God, in his majesty, has brought him to his feet. But in verse 16, it is the same majesty and power of God that has floored him, floored him. He not only rises to adore God's splendor, but he falls on his face before all that he has revealed of himself. And you will notice his heart pounds and his lips quiver and his feet give out. And we find him literally flattened by the devastating impact of God's might. You see, this is in direct contrast to the invented gods with which chapter 2 has closed. At the end of chapter 2, the pagan nation that was being used in order to punish God's people is described under the rubric of their pathetic and futile idolatry. And the prophet asks in verse 18, of what value is an idol since a man has carved it? Or an image that teaches lies? For he who makes it trusts in his own creation. He makes idols that cannot speak. Now just pause here for a moment and think this out. Because this is the issue of idolatry. The issue of idolatry is that it is not only futile, but it is foolish. It is eminently foolish. For people to say, well, no, I don't believe in the God of the Bible. I don't believe in a creator God. I don't believe in the God of Abraham and Isaac and of Jacob. But I'm not saying I don't believe in God. Well, all right. Well, then tell me what you are saying. And then they will say things like, well, I believe that God is a cosmic principle into which I plug, or I believe that God is inside of myself, or I believe that essentially, since I am part of humanity, since humanity is part of creation, since God himself is part of the creation that he made, then I am somehow or another part of God myself. So when you run up against it, when life is so horribly untidy, when the wheels fall off, when tragedy hits, when sickness beckons, when you stand before an open grave, to whom do you go? To the God of your own creation? I like to think of God as opposed to a God who stands outside of time, who has created the world and all that is in it. Who stands to attention before a block of wood? Who falls on the floor between an idol of my own invention? No, you see, the God of the Bible is a God who calls people to their feet, is a God who demands attention, is a God who, in the display of his sovereign power and majesty, causes men and women to put their hands over their mouths, brings them to their feet in adoration and in awe, and puts them down on the floor of their bedroom before the displays of his majesty and his power. Small wonder that when J.B. Phillips, our favorite paraphraser of the New Testament, wrote his book concerning men and women's view of God, the title of the book was, Your God is Too Small. You see, what Habakkuk is doing here in his very own prophecy is that every display of God's power, every revealing of God's character, is like, for the prophet, another piece of the jigsaw. He reaches, as it were, into the box that God has provided, and he picks out another piece and he places it in the picture that is being formed. He is, if you like, developing his own theology as he goes along. Logos, the word or knowledge, theos, God, knowledge of God. His knowledge of God is growing as he comes along. And as the pieces go into the puzzle, he realizes this is why God is doing this. This is who God is. I asked him why, and he answered in this way. I asked him how long, and he responded in this way. And so it is

0: And now you find him waiting patiently. Verse 16b, yet I will wait patiently. Well, that's a bit of a change, isn't it? Because you weren't waiting patiently when you started your little prophecy, Habakkuk. No, you were shouting. You were banging on the table. How long, O Lord? How long is this going on? Why is this happening? Why isn't this sorted out now? Look at the change. I will wait patiently. What happened? Did he get an answer? Yes, did he get the answer he expected? No. Did his circumstances change? Not a bit. God just displayed himself. And then he said, you know what I think I ought to do? I think I should wait patiently. Good idea, Habakkuk. God perfectly understands your questions at the beginning. He understands that. But that's the right response. I will wait patiently, verse 16, and I will pray fervently, verse 2. And his prayer is clear. Do in our day what you've done in other days. Renew your deeds in our day. In our time, make them known. In wrath, remember your mercy. It's as though Habakkuk is living in a kind of flat, uneventful era. Nothing much is going on. And then all of this violence and destruction and injustice breaks out. And he knows that God needs to intervene. And he cries out to him. And now as he says, I'm going to wait patiently, he says, I'm also going to use the time to talk to you. And this is what I'm asking you. In your wrath, remember your mercy. Incidentally, a prayer that would only finally be answered if you fast forward 700 years to a scene outside of the walls of Jerusalem. And to the second person of the Trinity, Jesus Christ the Son, hanging on a cross and declaring it is finished. What is finished? The work of redemption, whereby he took in himself all of God's righteous wrath against sin, and he displayed in himself all of God's mercy provided for the sinner. Well, that's something of the prophet's reaction. Secondly, the prophet reviews. And in verses 3 to 15, what you have is a wonderful poem. It is a classic example, I'm told, of Hebrew poetry. My time in Hebrew class was fairly brief and rather unrewarding. And so I read that it was a classic example of Hebrew poetry. I'm passing that information on to you. I don't want you to get any impression that I actually know that firsthand. So for those of you who read the Hebrew Bible, you can check, then you can let me know. And I know there are some who can. But I'm going to take it at face value because it certainly reads very well in the English, doesn't it? And I tried to read it as best as I could. It provides a magnificent and a frightening picture of God's acts in history. It displays his power not only over nature, but also over all of the nations. So, for example, look at verse 6. God stood, as it were, and he shook the earth. He looked and made the nations tremble. You know, we all had school teachers like that, didn't we? They never had to raise their voice. Mrs. Walker, my English teacher, she never raised her voice. Never, ever. She only needed to raise her eyebrows. And that was it. I don't know how she did it. Other teachers had mayhem on their hands, chaos. Would you please be quiet? I'll send you to the headmaster. Da da da da da da da da da. Mrs. Walker, no, just. This is the picture of God. He just looks. So when you're tempted to get all bent out of shape about the United Nations, or phenomenally excited about the United Nations, when you see them all sitting in their circle there with their microphones and their little signs, all resplendent in their glory, and all the events of the nations as described here and as described on a daily basis in our news broadcasts are under the control of the creator of the ends of the earth, who doesn't grow weary and whose wisdom is unsearchable.
1: 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I'm Bob Lapine. Thanks for listening. How can we continue to trust God when our prayers aren't answered the way we'd hoped? Join us next weekend for the answer. The Bible teaching of Alistair Begg is furnished by Truth for Life, where the learning is for living.
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4: 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And number three, manna sustained them until they arrived in the promised land, just as knowing Christ sustains us until we spend eternity with him. Now, here's the question for you today. The people gathered the manna early in the day. Are you feasting on your relationship with him and seeking him early? 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
15: Knowing God from Harvest with Pastor and Evangelist Greg Laurie.
16: I was in the gym the other day. I know it's hard to believe I go to a gym, but I do. And I was eating a donut, and a guy said to me, "You want to get on our scale?" It was a very fancy scale. And I said, "Okay." And then he said, "How tall are you?" I said, "I'm 5'10". He says, "Huh, let me measure you." Then he says, "Oh, actually, you're 5'9". Now get on the scale. I got on the scale. He says, "You weigh more than you should." I said, "Great. So not only am I bald and fat, but I'm shrinking. Is that what you're telling me?" That's exactly what he was telling me. But Belshazzar got in God's scales, and there was nothing there. And he went out of his way to mock God. And while they were doing this, the Bible says, a hand began to write on the wall. Just a hand. And that'd freak you out. Many tekel parson, which means you've been weighed in God's balances and you've been found lacking. See, when we get on a scale, we want to weigh less, not more, right? When you get on God's scales, you want to weigh more, not less. You don't want to be a spiritual lightweight. Belshazzar got in God's scales, and there was nothing there. Don't be a fool like Belshazzar and blow it off. This is your moment, this is your night when you can come to faith in Jesus. The Bible says, today is the day of salvation. Tonight is your night. Don't live another day without Jesus Christ.
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17: Today with a high of 75, a light northwest wind. Mostly clear tonight, the low down to 50. Sunny skies on Monday and a few degrees cooler with highs in the upper 60s. Mostly clear in lower 40s Monday night. Sunny in upper 60s on Tuesday. I'm meteorologist Matthew Harding on Uplifting and Encouraging the River.
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20: Thanks so much, Kurt. Hello, everyone. It's great to be back with you again today. Today, we're going to continue on with our excellent study in the Gospel of Matthew. But before we do, though, I'd like to share a testimony with you about how my wife got healed in a meeting recently. We have a good friend of ours. His name is Richard Moore. And when Linda and I were missionaries over in Germany, Richard came and visited us two or three times and held some really, really good meetings for us. And some great things took place in those meetings. In fact, one time, there was a person that attended our church, and they got healed of a back problem that they've had for 10 years. So this gentleman came to Coshocton. And so Linda and I went and visited him, visited the church one night, and then we went back a second night. And during the second night, the evangelist started talking about what Jesus, how he suffered for us, and how he paid it all. And during his talk then he got really excited and started to do a little dance. And when he was saying these things and then just expressing his joy, the Spirit of God touched my wife in her knee. And she had knee problems, I'm going to say, for about 6 months. Now, my wife is very active. She likes to use the rebounder. She likes to use the elliptical, and she hasn't been able to do that for 6 months, ever since that happened. And God came in and healed that knee in that meeting. Hallelujah. Amen. Amen. And now she can get back on these exercise equipment that she used prior to that. Amen. And friend, you know, the Bible says that Jesus Christ is the same yesterday, today, and forever. And I encourage you to call out to the Lord, to ask him to touch you as well. Amen. Because the Lord loves us. And the Bible says in Isaiah 53, how the Lord paid not only for our sins, but our sicknesses as well. So I'd just like to pray for you right now. And if you have a sickness or an infirmity, place your hand on it right now, and let's believe the Lord for it, okay? Father, thank you so much for today. And I thank you, Father, for the privilege of sharing your word with these good listeners on this station today, Lord. Thank you so much. And Father, I thank you for healing my wife. Hallelujah. We love you, Lord. And I ask you to touch the listeners now. Touch them, Lord. Lord, if anyone is sick, I pray that the power of God would go into their body even right now, Lord. Even right now. For God, your word says, by his stripes, we are healed. I say, be made well in the name of Jesus. Be made whole in Jesus' name. I ask you to do this, Father. I ask you to do this, Lord, in the name of Jesus. And I thank you so much. We praise your mighty name. We love you and we thank you, Lord. Amen. Amen. So let's go ahead and get on now with our study in the book of Matthew. Now, last week we talked about how the wise men traveled 1,000 miles or so from the east to seek the newborn king of the Jews, and how they arrived in Jerusalem, and some there then pointed them in the direction of Bethlehem. And they traveled there, guided by the star. They found Jesus, Joseph and Mary, presented their gifts to them, and then prepared for their journey home. And then so today we're going to pick up from there. And today we're going to see especially how an age-old problem can come in and wreak havoc in lives, and how God can deliver people from this severe problem. Amen. And you know, the Bible doesn't mince words. It shows problems, but also it gives solutions to them as well, doesn't it? Amen. So we're going to look at the problem, and then we'll look at the solution as well. So I'm going to read Matthew chapter 2, verse 12. It says, then being divinely warned in a dream that they should not return to Herod, they departed for their own country another way. What is going on here? Well, when they went to Jerusalem, Herod, of course, talked with them and told them, go find this newborn king, come back and tell me that I may worship him. But he actually wanted to kill Jesus, didn't he? And so the angel warned the wise men, and they went home a different way. And then the angel warned Joseph. This is in verses 13 to 15. Now, when they had departed, behold, an angel of the Lord appeared to Joseph in a dream, saying, arise, take the young child and his mother, flee to Egypt, and stay there until I bring you word, for Herod will seek the young child to destroy him. So he arose, he took the young child and his mother by night and departed for Egypt, and was there until the death of Herod, that it might be fulfilled, which was spoken by the Lord through the prophet, saying, out of Egypt I've called my son. Now, when the wise men didn't report back to Herod, he was furious. He saw they were on to him, and so what did he do? And everybody knows this, of course. He sent soldiers to Bethlehem, and they killed all the boys 2 and under. Now, what made Herod do this? He was already a king. He was appointed by Rome. He had a good standing. He was well taken care of. But he could not stand the fact that someone else was there who was deserving of such honor and praise and worship from these dignified people, and not to mention the treasures that they gave him. And he was quite envious of this, and he was going to take this person, whoever it was, he was going to take him out. Amen. So today, we're going to take a different route than we normally do. We're going to take a look at this subject now of envy, because in many times it's prevalent in our lives. And I'll have to say, probably a good many of us are tempted with that from time to time. And we don't have to, because God has a special plan for each one of us, doesn't he? He has a wonderful blessing, and it's not going to come the way other people have it or through other people. It'll come from the Lord. Amen? So we're going to take a closer look at this and then how to overcome it. Now, the first thing I want to point out is that envy is a work of our flesh. It's a work of our fallen nature. And the Bible says in the book of Galatians, chapter 5, that our fallen nature battles our spiritual nature. And I'm sure I don't have to point this out to anybody. But let's go ahead and read Galatians chapter 5, verses 16 to 7 to 21. Walk in the Spirit, and you'll not fulfill the lust of the flesh. For the flesh lusts against the Spirit, or battles against the Spirit, and the Spirit against the flesh. These are contrary one to another, so you do not do the things that you wish. But if you're led by the Spirit, you're not under the law. Now the works of the flesh are evident, and they are adultery, fornication, uncleanness, idolatry, sorcery, hatred, contentions, jealousies, outbursts of wrath, selfish ambitions, dissensions, heresies, envy, murders, drunkenness, and the like, of which I tell you beforehand, as I told you in the times of the past, those who practice such things will not inherit the kingdom of God. So here we see that envy is part of the works of the flesh. Now, envy, the word envy itself means to look against or to look with ill will. It's a feeling of displeasure produced by witnessing or hearing of the advantage or prosperity or success of others. It is offended or anguished or pained at seeing what another one has. So this is what envy is, but I don't want to talk about the dangers of envy, why it's so dangerous. First of all, envy itself is dangerous for our body. It says in Proverbs 14:30, a sound heart is life to the body, but envy is rottenness to the bones. Proverbs chapter 4 talks about a sound heart, and it says, keep your heart with all diligence. So when we see these little foxes or some thoughts come into our heart, we want to pluck them out right away and not let them take root. Because how do habits or how do thoughts start? They start with seeds. Seeds that put in there from the enemy of our soul. And then they grow into thoughts, and they grow into actions, and they grow into habits. So Scripture again says, guard your heart with all diligence, for out of it flow the issues of life. Then it goes on to say, watch what you look at, and watch what comes out of your mouth, and watch where your feet go. And this is a great way of guarding our hearts. Amen. Now, the second reason that envy is so dangerous for us is that it leads to demonic activity. And we can see this greatly in the life of David and Saul. What happened here? Saul became very envious of David, and we're going to talk more about this later. But then you could see also then where Saul was overcome by demons and attempted to destroy David. And so this is very serious. And the Bible says when we open up the door to sin, that it ends up controlling us. Look at Romans 6:16, for instance. It says, do you not know to whom you present yourselves slaves to obey? You are that one slave to whom you obey, whether sin leading to death or obedience to righteousness. You know, and sometimes we think that we can be justified in our thoughts or our feelings, but this is really a dangerous path to go down to, because it says here, when we give way to sin, that then we actually become sin's slave. Jesus said the same thing in John chapter 8, verse 34. Here Jesus said, "Most assuredly I say to you, whoever commits sin," and this is on a habitual basis, "whoever commits sin is a slave to sin." So again, we don't want to become slaves to sin because we think we can try something, you know, but then it turns up controlling us. We can't control it. Now, again, like I mentioned earlier, this really gives place to demonic activity. And this is really spelled out for us in James chapter 3, verses 14 to 16. Here it says, "But if you have bitter envy and self-seeking in your hearts, do not boast and lie against the truth. This wisdom does not descend from above, but it's earthly, sensual, and demonic. For where envy and self-seeking exist, confusion and every evil thing are." So, friend, we want to be very careful not to allow envy to come into our lives. And we're going to get into a situation, into different... Well, let me just share this real quickly here. And that is the first example of envy in the Bible. And this is where... with having to do with Cain and Abel. And Cain actually slew Abel over this envy. And this is in Genesis chapter 4. And we'll read verses 3 to 8 here. Genesis chapter 4, verses 3 to 8. "In a process of time, it came to pass that Cain brought an offering of the fruit of the ground to the Lord. Abel also brought of the firstborn of his flock and of their fat. And the Lord respected Abel and his offering, but he did not respect Cain and his offering. And Cain was very angry, and his countenance fell. So the Lord said to Cain, 'Why are you angry? And why is your countenance fallen? If you do well, will you not be accepted? And if you do not do well, sin lies at the door, and its desire is for you, but you should rule over it.' Now Cain talked with Abel, his brother, and it came to pass when they were in the field that Cain rose up against Abel, his brother, and killed him." You know, this is so sad. This is so sad for a number of different reasons. But for one reason, and that is Abel didn't do anything. In fact, he did great. He served the Lord. He honored the Lord. He worshiped the Lord. He was innocent. He did not do a single thing in this situation, and he paid a dear price for it. But I'm sure God honored him. In fact, Hebrews 11 says that the blood of Jesus still talks. So the Lord honored Abel anyway, but poor Abel, he paid his price for Cain's envy. But then the second thing is, look what God told Cain. "If you do well, won't you be accepted?" I mean, God had a plan also for Cain. He didn't have to take it out on his brother. If he did well, God would have honored him as well. Amen, amen. And that's it, brothers and sisters, in a nutshell. If we do well, God will bless us. Now, I'm getting ahead of myself here, but I want to point out something that in Galatians that we just read, in Galatians chapter 5, when we read about the works of the flesh, what was envy next to? What was it mentioned? What followed it? Murder followed envy. Murder followed envy. And what's interesting is that I studied this throughout the Bible, and we see how true this is, where murder often follows envy. And this is carried out over and over in the Bible. And so we're going to take a look at this now. And this is, again, why envy is so dangerous. And we might not kill anyone literally kill someone, but maybe with our words, maybe we assassinate their character or something, or maybe not we personally, but whoever is caught up in envy, you know, it gets worse. It goes from envy to murder. And then so Let's take a look at another situation. And this is in Genesis chapter 37, verses 17 to 20. And here it's talking about Joseph and Joseph's brothers. They plotted to kill Joseph, and they ended up selling him as a slave. Let's go ahead and read this now. Genesis 37, 17 to 20. And the man said, "They have departed from here, for I have heard them say, 'Let us go to Dothan.' So Joseph went after his brothers and found them in Dothan. Now when they saw him afar off, even before he came near them, they conspired against him to kill him. Then they said to one another, 'Look, this dreamer is coming. Come, therefore, let us now kill him and cast him in some pit, and we shall say, some wild beast has devoured him. We shall see what we become of his dreams.'" So here's another situation. They were envious of his standing with his father. They were envious of what God had given him. And so they plotted to kill him. Now, thankfully, they did not kill him. And what is really amazing about this story is that Joseph ended up going down to Egypt and saving his brothers out of a famine. He was sent ahead to rescue them. So it's a good thing that they did not actually kill him. Amen. But again, we can see how envy is a terrible thing. And here's another situation that I have already mentioned, and this is where Saul tried to kill David. Let's go ahead and read 1 Samuel 18, verses 8 to 9. "Then Saul was very angry, and the saying displeased him. And he said, 'They have ascribed to David 10,000s, and to me they have ascribed only thousands. Now what more can he have but the kingdom?' So Saul eyed David from that day forward." Now, what had happened here was David had just got done killing Goliath. And you would think that Saul would have been happy. I'm sure he was, because this beast was taken out. The beast that was opposing Israel was taken out. But the people, of course, then gave credit, if you want to call it that, to David. They started singing his praises. And David was a humble guy, so he didn't let it go to his head. But Saul let it go to his head, didn't he? And this is where we have to be careful, because, you know, thoughts can go over in our head, but we don't let them lodge there. We do not let them lodge there. And that's what happened to Saul. You know, there's a saying, a bird will fly over the head. We can't stop it, but we can stop it from making a nest in our heads. Amen? Amen. So we want to watch these thoughts, because the devil was the first one. Actually, it was envious. He was envious of God, and look where it got him. So Saul became very angry and envious. This thought came into his head. Oh, they're ascribing to David 10,000 and me only 1,000. And so he let that thought come in, and instead of dismissing it, instead of being happy, he became envious and then plotted to kill David. And this cost David years. Now, what I do want to point out is that David handled himself very good in this situation. He had a couple chances to take Saul out. In fact, some of David's co-laborers wanted to take him out. And David stopped him and said, "No, don't touch God's anointed," and stopped him from destroying Saul. So he handled himself very, very well. And then eventually, David was promoted to the throne of Israel that God called him to. So friend, we don't have to take things in our own hands. Let God handle your battles. Let God handle your battles. If you have trouble, if someone has trouble with you, or you're having trouble for someone, pray for them. Call out to God for them. Don't fight fire with fire. Call out to God for them, because they obviously have a problem. Let God help them. Pray for them that God will come and give them grace and deliver them from the snare of the enemy. Amen? Amen. Because we're not here to see through one another. We're here to see one another through. Amen. Amen. So David cared for Saul. He didn't care what happened, what Saul was doing to him, but he didn't touch his life. And then God eventually raised him to the throne. Amen. Now, our next situation that I want to point out was where Ahab killed Naboth for his vineyard. And as I said, there are many examples here in the Bible. This is in 1 Kings chapter 21. Let's go ahead and read verses 2-4. So Ahab spoke to Naboth, saying, "Give me your vineyard, that I may have it for vegetable garden, because it is near next to my house, and I will give you a vineyard better than that. Or if it seems good to you, I will give you its worth in money." But Naboth said to Ahab, "The Lord forbid I give you the inheritance of my fathers to you." So Ahab, this rich king, went to his house sullen and displeased because of the words which Naboth had spoken to him. For he said, "I will not give you the inheritance of my fathers." And he lay down, this poor guy, on his bed and turned away his face and would not eat any food. Oh, brother, you know, it's too bad. Can't we just look at the things that we have and be happy with them? The Bible says, be content with what we have. Godliness with contentment is great gain. For we brought nothing into this world and will bring nothing out of it. So now, then, of course, Jezebel gets involved, and she got a couple guys who went against Naboth, spoke some false things against him, and then they took him out of the city and stoned him to death. And then, of course, that ended up costing everybody. It costed Naboth, and eventually Jezebel herself perished. And so, you know, it's just really too bad what envy does. It destroys lives. It really destroys lives. The one last example I have is in Matthew 27, 18. And this is where the Jews killed Jesus. Why? Out of envy. Matthew 27, verse 18. "Therefore, when they had gathered together, Pilate said to them, 'Whom do you want me to release to you, Barabbas or Jesus, who is called Christ?' For he knew they had handed him over because of envy," because of envy. Amen. So that's really too bad. People can be envious of other people's possessions, their success, their promotions, how God uses them, the size of their church, or whatever. And again, like I said, he might not physically kill someone, but kill someone with their words or in their heart or murder their reputation. Let me share with you some keys to overcoming envy. First of all, we orientate our lives to God and not to others. Romans chapter 14, verses 7-8. "For none of us live our lives to himself, and no one dies to himself. If we live, we live to the Lord. Or if we die to the Lord. Whether we live or whether we die, we are the Lord's." Amen. So let's orientate our lives to God. Let's live unto him. And then we'll be happy for others' success because we're serving the Lord and God will bless us anyway. Amen. It says in Psalm 35, 27, let God be magnified who has pleasure in the prosperity of his servant. Amen. Amen. I love how John handled it, John the Baptist, in John chapter 3, verses 26 to 27. These guys came to John, his disciples, and said, "Hey, Jesus is baptizing a lot of people now. You better be worried." And look what John the Baptist answered. He says, let me find it here. John answered him and said, "A man can receive nothing unless it has been given him from heaven." So John handled it in a great way. And then I like what God told Cain. He told him, "If you do well, will you not be accepted?" And this word accepted means honored. You will be lifted up. In a different translation says, "If you will do well, will you not be lifted up?" Another translation says, "If you do well, will you not have honor?" So the Lord, if we do well unto the Lord, he will honor each one of us. Amen. Consider envy a test and just say, okay, God, they have that. That's great. But you're going to bless me as well. You're going to bless me as well. When we were missionaries in Germany, a friend of mine, a fellow pastor, started having meetings on spring break. I was taking spring break off. And I saw how successful he was in this other city. So I said, you know what? We need to do the same thing. So we started having meetings. Instead of being envious of him and being jealous, I said, no, God's going to bless us as well. And that's what we did. Amen. Amen. Well, friend, unfortunately, we're out of time. We're out of time. I hope you enjoyed this teaching. I know it's a little unusual, but you know, it's good to look in the Word of God, every aspect of it, isn't it? Because God really wants to bless our lives. Amen. Well, listen, let me close with this. If you want prayer or like to talk, give us a call. You can reach us at 740-390-2173. Again, at 740-390-2173. Thanks so much for listening. God bless you. And we're looking forward to seeing you next week. Bye-bye.
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0: It just seems like every time I'm feeling down and like there's no hope, you know, I get in my car and I turn on the radio and there's always that song playing. It just seems like it's the song that I needed to hear at that particular moment.
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0: asking God what he wanted. It was more like, God, here's the problem, and I've got a three-step plan and three versions of it for you to choose from, and option A would be my preference. You're not alone. Hand in the air. Yeah, I've done that too. Lisa Turkhurst writes about that in Proverbs 31 in a devotional called The Problem with My Perfect Plan. Isaiah 55 reminds us that God's thoughts are not our thoughts and his ways are not our ways. And that's comforting because God sees things that we can't. So maybe prayer isn't always, God, please make this happen the way I have figured it out, the way my spreadsheet says. Maybe sometimes it's, God, this is what I'd want, but I trust you enough to do it your way. That's a harder prayer, but maybe it's where we really develop our trust in God. The
1: River. Sometimes it feels like nothing you do gets through to your kid. Ever hit a wall like that? Hi, I'm Mark Gregston with Parenting Today's Teens. 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Seemed like nothing I did got through to this rebellious kid. But during one of our intense conversations, I asked her, "What do you want from me?" She responded, "Love me when I least deserve it, because that's when I need it the most." Her answer stopped me dead in my tracks. As I hugged her, I kept thinking, what she needs is grace. So Mom, Dad, when your son or daughter drives you crazy, remember to love them when they least deserve it, because that's when they need it the most.
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3: Today with a high of 75, a light northwest wind. Mostly clear tonight, the low down to 50. Sunny skies on Monday and a few degrees cooler with highs in the upper 60s. Mostly clear in lower 40s Monday night. Sunny in upper 60s on Tuesday. I'm meteorologist Matthew Harding on Uplifting and Encouraging the River.

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0: Uplifting and encouraging. This is Renew on the River. Good morning. I'm Scott, and I've been reading through the book of Hosea in the Old Testament. I mean, you want to talk about a Debbie Downer book? I mean, if you're a down kind of person, do not read Hosea. It is filled with, I will punish, no mercy, I will lay waste. They turn to other gods. There is no faithfulness. I will discipline all of them. Judgment, judgment, judgment. But here's the neat thing. After 13 chapters of that, he says this in chapter 14. Take with your words and return to the Lord. I will heal their apostasy. I will love them freely. Whoever is wise, let him understand these things. That's why we spend Sunday morning together here on Renew. It's why we go to church. To take the time to take our words, I like that phrase, take our words of repentance and worship to Him, to the Lord. Ask forgiveness, ask for guidance, and worship together.
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3: 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Ironically, the habit stealing our sleep can't be left behind in a hotel room. Late night scrolling, overloaded schedules, worry, and ignoring the Sabbath follow us until we're willing to change. Psalm 127:2 offers this perspective. In vain you rise early and stay up late, toiling for food to eat, for He grants sleep to those He loves. Rest is one of God's precious gifts. While there's nothing wrong with taking a vacation or investing in healthy sleep habits, no luxury mattress can replace the peace that comes from trusting the Lord. It might be putting the phone away earlier, slowing down your pace, or spending time in God's Word. 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They're the ones who can lay their heads on the pillow at night with a clear conscience and a heart at peace. 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

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I'm Scott, and if you're in charge of snacks at small group this morning, you do have options. 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Unless you do youth ministry, then just leave them whole.

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0: Ohio's Home for Jesus Music. This is The River. Hi, I'm Scott, and our time together on Sunday mornings called Renew. Have you ever thought about God as a God of second chances? I am the poster child for God being the God of second chances. In 2 Timothy 4:11, Paul wrote this, "Get Mark and bring him with you because he is helpful to me in my ministry." This is the same Mark who Paul called a deserter in Acts 13. Something happened there back in Acts, and Mark left Paul, went off with Barnabas. And maybe Mark couldn't handle the rough mission life at the time. Maybe he missed home. Who knows? Paul saw Mark as a lost cause and said, "Yeah, that's okay, go away." Barnabas saw potential. And by the time Paul wrote the letters to Timothy, Mark had gone from being a liability to being an asset. Don't you think that's how God sees us to a point? We mess up, we sin, and sometimes we just feel like we've gone too far and like, okay, I just need to walk away. But see, what we see as a total failure, God sees as a chance for us to learn more about Him. And maybe you don't see yourself as worthy of God's love, but let me ask you this. If God saw you as a lost cause, would He have sent Jesus to die for you? Because He sent Jesus to die because God sees you as more than worthy. He sees you as an heir, as a child, as somebody worth the second chance.
1: I don't love the church because it's perfect. I love the church because Christ is perfect, and the church is Christ's bride.
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1: There are Christians that will embarrass us. There are Christians who will frustrate us. We're called to reach out to the hurting, and hurting people hurt people. And they don't tend to be grateful. Look at how they treated Jesus. Look at how they treated Paul. They said, "Paul, you're not that great of a speaker. You're not that impressive as a person. We're not even sure you're
3: preaching." He's a babbler.
1: Yeah, I mean, and yet Paul said, now I rejoice in what I'm suffering for you. And I fill up in my flesh what is still lacking in regard to Christ's afflictions for the sake of his body, which is the church. Paul is suffering for a church, many of which he had never met him. He says, "I'm rejoicing because I'm suffering for you, but it's building up Christ's body, the church."
2: More from Gary Thomas at familyminute.org.
4: Hi, I'm Barry McGuire, author of Ignite Your Life, here to explain how you can defeat fear effortlessly. If you're spiritually healthy, you know we could be out of here at any moment. 1 Thessalonians chapter 4 describes it well. In a flash, in the twinkling of an eye, the trumpet will sound, and we'll be caught up to meet him in the air, and so shall we evermore be with the Lord. That could happen before you hear the end of this message. It's only by his grace that God's prolonging his rapture to get as many of your unsaved friends and loved ones into heaven before they're left behind. Again, if you're spiritually healthy, you know that. And you have a rooting section in heaven. Luke 15 tells us there is joy in the presence of angels over one sinner who repents. How many times will they be having that celebration because you decided to make your highest priority moving everyone, every

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9: Mild today with a high of 75, a light northwest wind. Mostly clear tonight, the low down to 50. Sunny skies on Monday and a few degrees cooler with highs in the upper 60s. Mostly clear in lower 40s Monday night. Sunny in upper 60s on Tuesday. I'm meteorologist Matthew Harding on Uplifting and Encouraging the River.
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1: 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In the

0: This is Ohio's Home for Jesus Music. It's The River, and I'm Scott here on Renew. Have you ever thought about God as a God of second chances? I'm the poster child for it. In 2 Timothy 4:11, Paul wrote, "Get Mark and bring him with you because he is helpful to me in my ministry." Well, this is the same Mark that Paul called a deserter in Acts 13. And as a result, Mark went off with Barnabas, and together they did some ministry. Now, maybe Mark had to grow up a little, but Paul gave him a second chance. That's happened to all of us. And I've had more than my share of second chances here at this radio station. This is actually the fourth time I've worked here. Going back to the mid-90s, I have quit, I've been fired, I've been laid off, and now I hope to retire from this radio ministry. You know, in the firing, oh, I was so angry. I didn't understand it at first. I moved on, God moved me on, and I grew up a little bit. And that's when God showed me and taught me why. And then I got another chance to kick him back and serve him here. See, to me, God gives us second chances because as his representatives here on earth, he wants us to do the same thing. As we try and show people who Jesus really is, because Jesus said in the Lord's Prayer, "Forgive us our sins as we forgive those who sin against us."
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4: I was in the gym the other day. I know it's hard to believe I go to a gym, but I do. And I was eating a donut, and a guy said to me, "You want to get on our scale?" It was a very fancy scale. And I said, "Okay." And then he said, "How tall are you?" I said, "I'm 5'10". He says, "Huh, let me measure you." Then he says, "Oh, actually, you're 5'9". "Now get on the scale." I got on the scale. He says, "You weigh more than you should." I said, "Great. So not only am I bald and fat, but I'm shrinking. Is that what you're telling me?" That's exactly what he was telling me. But Belshazzar got in God's scales, and there was nothing there. And he went out of his way to mock God. And while they were doing this, the Bible says, a hand began to write on the wall. Just a hand. And that'd freak you out. Many, many tekel parson, which means you've been weighed in God's balances and you've been found lacking. See, when we get on a scale, we want to weigh less, not more, right? When you get on God's scales, you want to weigh more, not less. You don't want to be a spiritual lightweight. Belshazzar got in God's scales, and there was nothing there. Don't be a fool like Belshazzar and blow it off. This is your moment, this is your night when you can come to faith in Jesus. The Bible says, today is the day of salvation. Tonight is your night. Don't live another day without Jesus Christ.
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2: 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The River.

That is John Reddick and I Believe It, the life of Jesus here on Renew on the River. I'm Scott. I'm not sure who needs to hear this morning, but Elizabeth Elliot said it. The life of faith is lived one day at a time, and it has to be lived, not always looked ahead to. Here's Carrie Jobe.

In today's worlds of reels and pictures on our phones, you ever thought about the Bible as a snapshot? Hey, I'm Scott here on Renew. We don't have everything that Jesus or the disciples did or said. We just have a look here, a story there. You know, four times in the book of John, depending on your version, he uses the phrase, come and see. These are just four little snapshots. They're four little reels, if you will,

0: people who were invited to come and see who Jesus was, what he was doing or what he was about. They're little glimpses, if you will, reels, inviting us to come and see who Jesus was, what he was doing, or what he was all about. And that's what I hope we get to experience together here on Renew, a come and see kind of a moment, a reel, a quick snapshot, where God shows up in a song or in some other way. My hope this morning is that you come and see that the Lord is good, because he is absolutely crazy about you. He wants nothing more than to have a personal relationship with you.
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0: Today with a high of 75, a light northwest wind. Mostly clear tonight, the low down to 50. Sunny skies on Monday and a few degrees cooler with highs in the upper 60s. Mostly clear and lower 40s Monday night. Sunny and upper 60s on Tuesday. I'm meteorologist Matthew Harding on Uplifting and Encouraging the River.

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0: Brandon Lake on Ohio's Home for Jesus Music. It's The River. We all have a favorite part of the Bible, right? But what is yours? I think mine is Joshua chapter 1 and the book of Joshua in general. A little bit later on in the book of Joshua, we have the story of Joshua and the Israelites at Jericho. God tells them to march around the city for 6 days. So they march. Day 1, nothing happens. Day 2, wall still there. Door 3, day 4, day 5, day 6, wall doesn't move, not so much as a brick. You gotta wonder, you know, were they walking around thinking, okay, God, we've been doing what you've told us to, and nothing's happening? But what the Israelites could not see on day 6 is that God was going to do something, and what it was on day 7. Maybe that's where you are today. You've been praying. You've been faithful. You've done the prayer walks. You've been on your face. You've fasted. And it's day 6, and you're wondering, has it all been worth it? Don't automatically assume nothing's happening simply because it's day 6. Because day 7 is coming. Keep praying. Keep trusting. Keep taking the next faithful step.
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2: 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For Lecrae, music is more than lyrics and beats. It's a way to bring hope into prisons, spark transformation in culture, and point people to the goodness of God.
3: We try to walk the talk. We don't just want to create music for people. We want to create an experience for them, and the music is a soundtrack for that experience. I've gone to prisons, pretty much every prison you can think of. I did an album release party at Rikers Island. I've done stuff in San Quentin. The first time I performed certain songs off an album was at a prison. We've done rap contests where we bring our studio inside the prison and allow the incarcerated folks in there to record music and send it out to the world. So I always want the music to be a medium for expression and to talk about the goodness of God and the transformation that He's done in my life.
2: Offstage, Lecrae's passion is to be a bridge, connecting church and culture and leading people toward Christ.
3: 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They look at each other and they don't understand each other. 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And some people burn bridges, but most people walk across them. 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
2: 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The River,

Proclamation of Faith. It's I Believe in Phil Wickham here on the river. I'm Scott, and I've got Chandler Moore next for you here on Renew. On Instagram, he got on a piano and sang something really raw and real. And it's something from his struggles with addiction 2 years ago. He sang, "I checked into rehab today. They took my phone and then they took my belt. It's the hardest thing I've ever done, but I knew something had to change, so I checked into rehab today." His story is powerful. His gratitude to God is so grateful. This is Chandler Moore, and God, I'm just grateful. There was no-

He's going to be coming to Central Ohio in just a few days, Crowder, here on Renew on the River. And I'm Scott, and you know, you can still get tickets to that Crowder show. Just go to riverradio.com.

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1: For whatever reason, the United States is more racially divided than ever before. While I have no desire to get political, much of it is politically motivated. 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
0: Mild today with a high of 75, a light northwest wind. Mostly clear tonight, the low down to 50. Sunny skies on Monday and a few degrees cooler with highs in the upper 60s. Mostly clear and lower 40s Monday night. Sunny and upper 60s on Tuesday. I'm meteorologist Matthew Harding on Uplifting and Encouraging the River.
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Thank you for listening to Renew here on the River. I'm Scott, and coming up at noon, Haley is in. She will have the River Music Team Top 20 Countdown. Your songs that you consider to be the

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0: Leanna Crawford on Ohio's Home for Jesus Music, The River, and that is Thank God. If you have kids at home or you teach kids in church, I ran into something that kids are going to find fascinating. At least I did when I read it, and I'm a kid at heart. So therefore, what you do, show your kids a regular glass of milk. Regular old glass of white milk. Chocolate milk will work too if that's what you've got. Maybe you can find a picture of it online. But then you tell them or show them that hippopotamus milk is naturally pink.
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2: I just love the river. 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
0: Uplifting and encouraging the river.

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There's an age-old discussion that takes place after church every Sunday. What do you want to do for lunch? Well, it is National Taco Day. So now all you have to decide is mild or spicy.

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This is The River, and thank you for spending a few minutes here this morning. I'm Scott. Have you ever looked at your pet, especially your dog, and wondered if they can actually understand you? In the Bible, a snake talks to Eve, a donkey talked to Balaam, and an angel makes a proclamation in Revelation. So, why not? Yeah, I think God gave us animals to bring us joy and comfort and to remind us of his love for us. You know, many therapy dogs look at the comfort

0: such an outsider. How do I get in?
1: For Family Life Blended, here's Ron Deal.
0: 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Step-parents start their blended family journey as outsiders. 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So try this. 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Instead, choose an activity they can do well with the kids. Even if it's something the biological parent doesn't do well, you're better off shifting the outsider in because they need to connect and build memories. For Family Life Blended, I'm Ron Deal.
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9: Sunny and mild today with a high of 75, a light northwest wind. Mostly clear tonight, the low down to 50. Sunny skies on Monday and a few degrees cooler with highs in the upper 60s. Mostly clear and lower 40s Monday night. Sunny and upper 60s on Tuesday. I'm meteorologist Matthew Harding on Uplifting and Encouraging the River.
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1: 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Good morning. I'm Scott. If you've heard about an event coming up at your church and you're thinking, gee, that'd be great if everybody knew about it, they can. 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

0: 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He specifically writes to me about praying for him. I always play the river in the car. I truly believe this music has helped guide him this way.
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0: This is Renew on the River and the River Music Team Top 20. Haley's coming up here in just a few minutes. What is the funniest, oddest, most unusual thing you've read in the Bible? And it doesn't sound like it at first, but for me, it's actually in Revelation chapter 8. Now, we're in the middle of the seal judgments here, and a trumpet sounds. And some Bibles say that an angel, some Bibles say an eagle, depending on your translation. Either way, they fly through heaven and scream, or my version says, declares in a loud voice, woe, woe, woe to the inhabitants of the earth. And I know that doesn't sound funny or unusual on its surface, and it's not, because the eagle is proclaiming judgments coming to us on the earth in the end time. What is unusual or even funny to me is how woe, woe, woe is translated, especially in the Orthodox Jewish Bible. It is translated in the Orthodox Jewish Bible as oi, oi, oi. They're not even Australian. Remember, repeating something three times in the Bible is a way of emphasizing something. And I guess one way I look at it, based on what comes next in Revelation chapter 8 and moving on, is you thought what just happened was bad? You ain't seen nothing yet.
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3: I'm Bryce Johnson with this Unpacking It Sports and Faith Minute. When games in sports become one-sided in a blowout, it isn't uncommon to see players basically give up. It's understandable why this kind of surrendering is hard to watch and viewed as a bad thing in sports. However, we must also understand that there's actually a good kind of giving up and surrendering when it comes to following Jesus. When we fully surrender to God, we no longer hold on tightly to our own desires or concerns. Rather, we hand them over to God and trust Him with our lives. 1 Peter 5:7 says, give all your worries and cares to God, for He cares about you. Romans 12:1 says, I plead with you to give your bodies to God because of all He has done for you. 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Today, let's realize it's a good thing to give up doing things our own way and in our own strength so that we can rely on God's power instead. I'm Bryce Johnson, and you can unpack that. For more, go to unpackingit.com.
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7: When that song that you prayed about, that you came to this studio and recorded, gets to the live setting where that song that you wrote meets those people you prayed for, that it would meet them, and then you're all together in one place. That is the most precious dynamic time in an artist's life. This song that God delivered through you, you got to record it, and then it met the people you were praying for when you were writing it in this place, an arena or a theater or wherever. That is a special moment. That's the moment that I love. Everything comes together in that moment.
6: So that kind of moment that Toby is talking about, you get to be a part of that at the Hits Deep Tour that's coming to Columbus in February of 2027. 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
8: Lord,

0: feel like the Lord continues to put songs in my path. And this year, I feel like He just continues to remind me, just keep running. I've been doing this stuff for 20 years. Some days it's just a lot easier, just pack it up and go do something else. He's like, I'm not concerned with the thing that you're doing. I'm just concerned that you have a relationship with me and that you're showing up, you're serving, you're loving me, you're loving people around. And that's it. I had so many decisions I was so nervous to make because I was like, oh, I'm going to be out of the will of God. And I had this friend tell me, he's like, God's will isn't this tightrope that you're walking on. It's like this big open field. And he's going, hey, run around the field. There's fences around it. But he's saying, go run around them. Go find out what's out there. He's not concerned about where you are in the field. He just wants you to run around and have a good time. It's not this thing that you're just going to make this wrong decision and all of a sudden your life is done. He just wants a relationship with this kid. And just the reminder to me of, hey, just keep running, keep showing up, keep doing the things you're doing. And I hope it's everybody else's reminder just to keep going.
1: That is David Leonard with the encouragement behind his song, Well Done, number 19 on the River Music Team Top 20 for the second week in a row. And it looks like we got another song not giving up its spot today.
2: Number 18.
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0: Hey, thanks for listening to the River Music Team Top 20. My name's Haley. That was number 16, Franny Cash, Jesus All Along, up one spot today. And before that, at number 17, the band made up of many of her family members, We the Kingdom, Rescue Me. So we got a great show in store today. Still plenty of songs to come. We're always looking to see who's claiming that top spot. It has been Micah Tyler for the last 2 weeks, so we will see if he's hanging on or if somebody new is moving in today. But we've also got throwbacks with Toby Mac and Stephen Curtis Chapman. We've got Rend Collective in the artist spotlight with back-to-back songs, and Rend Collective is bringing your future hit. So all that is coming as we're keeping on counting down the best of the best songs on the river. And coming up in just about 5 minutes, it's number 15. The
1: River. Sometimes it feels like nothing you do gets through to your kid. Ever hit a wall like that? Hi, I'm Mark Gregston with Parenting Today's Teens. A girl came to live at our residential counseling center in Texas, and she was as bad as it gets. Seemed like nothing I did got through to this rebellious kid. But during one of our intense conversations, I asked her, "What do you want from me?" She responded, "Love me when I least deserve it, because that's when I need it the most." Her answer stopped me dead in my tracks. As I hugged her, I kept thinking, what she needs is grace. So Mom, Dad, when your son or daughter drives you crazy, remember to love them when they least deserve it, because that's when they need it the most.
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5: Today with a high of 75, a light northwest wind. Mostly clear tonight, the low down to 50. Sunny skies on Monday and a few degrees cooler with highs in the upper 60s. Mostly clear in lower 40s Monday night. Sunny in upper 60s on Tuesday. I'm meteorologist Matthew Harding on Uplifting and Encouraging the River.
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1: Coming to you from a staple of Christian music, Stephen Curtis Chapman released this song in 2011, inspired by 1 Corinthians 10:31 that says, whatever you do, do to the glory of God. Even the mundane parts of life, it all can be worship. That reminder from Stephen Curtis Chapman.

0: Number 14, going to Kane. They're up a couple spots today with Living Water on the River Music Team Top 20. Kane has said that they'll be releasing a brand new album in 2027 called Paradise. No more specific date than that, but coming soon. And it is weird that we're already talking about stuff happening in 2027, but it's going to be here before we know it. It's already October. I'm Haley, and I'm glad you're here. Up next, we got Matthew West.
1: Number 13.
0: Good.

0: It's the River Music Team Top 20. That's Emerson Day, No Smoke at number 12, up one spot today. If you are listening to this countdown and wondering, why haven't I heard one of my favorite songs on the river yet? Well, maybe that's your sign that you need to be a part of the River Music Team, because that's how this countdown works. It's right in the name. It's people just like you who share your opinions through a survey email that comes from me. Hey, I'm Haley. It comes from me right to you twice a month, and you just share honestly, and then that's what shapes this countdown. It also shapes how the river sounds every single day. And it's very much a more the merrier kind of situation. So you're always invited to participate. 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And then next time you listen, you'll know that you have had your say. So hopefully you'll go get signed up, riverradio.com. And coming up in 5 minutes, it's number 11.
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1: I love the artist in the spotlight today. I hope you do too. I'm talking about Rend Collective, the Christian folk band from Northern Ireland. 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But Rend Collective is in the artist spotlight with back-to-back songs today. And not only that, your future hit coming up later in the show, that's New Music to the River that hasn't technically claimed its own spot on the countdown yet. 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So first up is a song that, it's just so good. That reminder about gratitude that I know I so often need came out of a place of depression and comparison, but wanting to own gratitude as a discipline. 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So here is that reminder from Rend Collective, Counting Every Blessing on the River Music Team Top 20.

in the artist spotlight with back-to-back songs. It's Rend Collective. And for song number two, going to one of their most beloved songs. I mentioned a little earlier that Rend is a band from Northern Ireland, and they grew up at kind of the tail end of a time known as the Troubles, just a really devastating time in Ireland's history that was from a lot of disunity among the church. And so they wrote this song as a call to unity in the church. From 2012, it's Rend Collective, Build Your Kingdom Here. Come

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0: 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Number

0: Holly Brand. I know somebody for the second week in a row. And we're only at number 10, meaning there's still so much more music coming this hour on the River Music Team Top 20, including another throwback and your future hit coming from Ren Collective, who we just got to hear from in the Artist Spotlight. I mentioned Ren Collective is on tour with Crowder coming to Grove City Naz October 18th. You'll also catch this artist as a part of that tour.
1: Number 9.
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1: It's a song from 2010 that Toby Mac originally kind of wrote as this reminder for him and his wife just about relationships and endurance and grace that is needed. But it's also a reminder of God's love for us in difficult times. 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

0: 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We're keeping the countdown rolling. Coming up in just a couple minutes, it's number 6.
1: I don't love the church because it's perfect. 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
1: There are Christians that will embarrass us. There are Christians who will frustrate us. We're called to reach out to the hurting, and hurting people hurt people. And they don't tend to be grateful. Look at how they treated Jesus. Look at how they treated Paul. They said, Paul, you're not that great of a speaker. You're not that impressive as a person. We're not even sure you're
3: preaching. He's a babbler.
1: Right. Yeah, I mean, and yet Paul said, now I rejoice in what I'm suffering for you. And I fill up in my flesh what is still lacking in regard to Christ's afflictions for the sake of his body, which is the church. Paul is suffering for a church, many of which he had never met him. He says, I'm rejoicing because I'm suffering for you, but it's building up Christ's body, the church.
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7: The River Weather. Sunny and mild today with a high of 75, a light northwest wind. Mostly clear tonight, the low down to 50. Sunny skies on Monday and a few degrees cooler with highs in the upper 60s. Mostly clear and lower 40s Monday night. Sunny and upper 60s on Tuesday. I'm meteorologist Matthew Harding on Uplifting and Encouraging the River.
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0: getting closer to finding out who's claiming the top spot today, but that was number six from Jeremy Camp, Revival, up two spots on the River Music Team Top 20. I'm Haley, and I'm really glad you're here because it is crunch time. We are about to head into your top five songs, and I'm really excited that this artist is going to be with us here in Ohio, like, 2 weeks? Yeah, I think that the math on that is right. October 16th for King & Country is coming to Canton, bringing the Most Beautiful Colors Tour. That's the name of their new album that's also out now. But I know this is going to be an amazing show. So you can still get tickets. 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So you can be singing along live with this song.
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0: Holding on to its spot at number four again this week. Matt Maher, gonna be all right. My name's Haley, and it is time for what I've been promising you. New music from Rend Collective as your future hit. Meaning, this song hasn't claimed its own spot on the countdown yet, but it could just be your next favorite and be showing up on the countdown soon. But right now, it's just a chance to at least make sure that you've heard it on the river. This song comes from Rend's latest EP called The Evergreen Season, and the song is called Evergreen. Here's a little more of the heart behind it.
1: Evergreen is a song that's all about those moments in life where you're spiraling, where you feel like you're spinning out of control. I think we all have those seasons where we feel like we lose our North Star for a second. And the reason why I think that's okay is because God actually never does. And it's not so much about how faithful we are, but it's about how faithful He is. And it doesn't matter what season we're in, God is evergreen in every single season. That's what the song is all about, just a celebration of how good God is no matter what.
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0: Thank God from Leanna Crawford. It's number three for the third week in a row. I know that Leanna and her husband are thanking God for the fact that their family is growing. If you didn't know, Leanna Crawford is welcoming her first child, a baby boy, this November. So coming up here soon, but coming up even sooner, number two on the River Music Team Top 20, just about 5 minutes away. So this is not the time to go anywhere.
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2: I'm Lena Ebujamra, and this is Today's Single Christian. I got in a fight the other day, a Jerry Springer kind of fight, and it wasn't even my fault. Afterwards, I felt sick about it. Then I read these words. Everyone you meet has something to teach you. I thought about the jerk I had the fight with and wondered, what could he have to teach me? Nothing, I concluded. A few days passed, and when I finally got quiet enough again to listen, I heard the Holy Spirit say it again. Everyone you meet has something to teach you. I got to thinking about how much patience I still lacked and how much compassion I still needed. I thought about God's love and how much I yearned for more of it, especially when dealing with folks I didn't feel deserved it. Yeah, everyone we meet has something to teach us. Some of those things easy and some, frankly, quite hard. What is it that God is trying to teach you through the people that you meet, especially the really challenging people? 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

0: holding on, praise God, from John Reddick is holding on at number two for the third week in a row. I'm really glad you're here. I'm Haley. This is the River Music Team Top 20, and we've reached the moment that we're always working toward here on this countdown, which is finding out the top song, the one that is a cut above the rest, your favorite on the river. And I gotta say, it is another song that's not giving up its spot.
1: Number one.
0: From Micah Tyler, perfectly for week number three as your top song of the River Music Team Top 20.

0: perfectly. What's up, you guys? It's Micah. I am so grateful to Jesus for his perfect love, for his perfect strength, for his perfect plan for my life. Thank you so much to all of you who have made this song your own. Like, literally, I've had so many messages of people saying, oh my gosh, you wrote this song for me. These are the words that I've been trying to say. And I'm here to tell you something. When we fall short, God's perfect plan is enough. When we take the wrong turn, God is always having a perfect vision for our lives. And so let's just keep celebrating the perfect love of God.
1: Number one,
2: perfectly from Micah Tyler. Not going anywhere just yet. Staying at number one on the countdown for its third week. My name's Haley, and as always, so grateful that you would listen in. Just love getting to do this countdown with you every weekend, and I hope you'll listen back in next time for a brand new River Music Team Top 20.

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3: Uplifting and encouraging. The River.

You'll do this on average 3 times at the office this week. Is it hit reply all by mistake, get stuck in small talk about the weather, or reboot your computer? The answer is on the way.

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3: You on average do this 3 times a week at the office. It is reboot your computer. And I don't know if you're like me, it happens probably not as much as it should. It's when I get really frustrated when everything's really slows down. Nothing seems to be running right. I just keep clicking. You know, I click harder. Like, I think that's going to work. Or bang the keyboard keys harder. But ultimately, just like in our life, sometimes your technology needs to be rebooted. Let me know, though, a moment in your life when your life crashed, like computers can often, and how God rebooted it for you.
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5: Today with a high of 75, a light northwest wind. Mostly clear tonight, the low down to 50. Sunny skies on Monday and a few degrees cooler with highs in the upper 60s. Mostly clear in lower 40s Monday night. Sunny in upper 60s on Tuesday. I'm meteorologist Matthew Harding on Uplifting and Encouraging the River.
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2: 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I'm

0: The last 6 months of my life have been some of the very hardest I've ever lived through, and I've needed a reminder more than ever of my identity. I think sometimes I have fallen into the trap of the enemy and believing the lies of what he calls me to be. But I got to the point where I realized I have to believe who I am in Christ, that my identity is rooted, and that I am a daughter of the Most High King.
1: The story that made the song.
2: On the river.
3: The liar's whispering again. And lately it's been sounding like the truth.

0: Hi, friends. I'm Andy, and this is The River.
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2: I had been laid off in January initially and been looking for a job, and I got a job through a temp agency, and I was there for 1 month, mind you, 1 month, and I received a text stating that my job was eliminated.
1: Oh, what a horrible way to find out. I'm so sorry.
2: I finally got another job. I had just been there, you know, 1 week and like a day so far, but I absolutely love it. I just praise God.
1: Yes, he is in the miracle business, even though sometimes the miracles don't happen on the timeline that we would like.
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1: I hope this story makes you smile today.
0: Dylan is a second grader that has big dreams, and he loves going to the library because one day he wants to see his book on the shelves. And when his grandma gave him a journal one year for Christmas, he thought, this is my chance. So he meticulously wrote a beautiful story, complete with illustrations, and filled out every single of the 81 pages. But he had no idea how to get it into circulation. So he just went to the library and put it on the shelf. When mom and dad got wind of this, they felt so embarrassed. They went back to the library. They said, we're so sorry. I know you're not supposed to do this. Do you have the book by chance? So at least we can bring it home. And they said, yeah, not only do we have the book, but we're going to put it into circulation because we want Dylan's story to be read by more people. So now the book has an over a year wait list to just check it out. And Dylan doesn't have time to celebrate his success. He's starting on book number 2, which will be an instant hit.
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2: For whatever reason, the United States is more racially divided than ever before. While I have no desire to get political, much of it is politically motivated. 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Be intentional about it. 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
3: We want to hear from you. You can respond to this program at parentminute.org.
4: 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Karen Collins was in her 20s. She was newly married, and then her husband, Michael, was diagnosed with stage 4 cancer.
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4: Today with a high of 75, a light northwest wind. Mostly clear tonight, the low down to 50. Sunny skies on Monday and a few degrees cooler with highs in the upper 60s. Mostly clear and lower 40s Monday night. Sunny and upper 60s on Tuesday. I'm meteorologist Matthew Harding on Uplifting and Encouraging the River.

perfectly. Good news from God's word. The Lord is good to those who hope in him, to the one who seeks him, and it is good to wait quietly for the salvation of the Lord. It's coming.

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0: Hi, friends. I'm Andy, and this is The River.
1: The greatest man in history had no servants, yet they called him master. Had no degree, yet they called him teacher. Had no medicine, yet they called him healer. He had no army, yet kings feared him. He won no military battles, yet he conquered the world. He did not live in a castle, yet they called him Lord. He ruled no nations, yet they called him king. He committed no crime, yet they crucified him. He was buried in a tomb, yet he lives today. He spoke of love and forgiveness, and his words have transformed millions. In his weakness, we find our strength. In his suffering, our salvation. The greatest man in history, Jesus Christ, who died for you, to have a relationship with you, to give you a life that lives on past this life on this earth. If you want to find out more about having a relationship with Jesus right now and find out about his incredible life, just go to peacewithgod.net.
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4: 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I'm Cindy Tang with Moving Moments. I was talking with someone who began sharing what was going on in another woman's life. But after a minute or two, I realized it was gossip disguised as sharing. So I logged out of that conversation. It reminded me of the words of Jesus in Matthew 7, 4 and 5. He said we ought to look at the plank in our own eye before looking at the speck in someone else's eye. In other words, we need to examine our own hearts before talking about someone else's faults or issues. 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I'm Cindy Tang with Moving Moments. 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

0: Psalm 107 says, "Let the redeemed of the Lord tell their story." And that's really the heartbeat of this song. We all have moments where we've seen God's faithfulness, His goodness, His provision, even miracles in our lives. Anybody else is basically a big invitation to testify, to ask, is there anybody else who's seen what I've seen? Is there anybody else who has a reason to praise? Sometimes all it takes is one person sharing what God's done, and suddenly the whole room remembers His faithfulness and says, yeah, I've got a story to tell too.
1: The story that made the song.
2: On the river.

0: This is Andy, an uplifting and encouraging the river.
1: This might be my superpower. Maybe you too. I take horrible pictures. I always look so goofy, and when I try to smile, it just doesn't look right. It looks forced. Well, here's how to change that and level up your life. If you don't know how to smile for photos, simply laugh. It could be a fake laugh, genuine laugh, it doesn't matter. Just the laughing will bring up your smile. I realized this the other day when I was getting my picture for my Costco membership, and I didn't want to smile because I knew it would look bad. So the lady goes 3, 2, 1, and then she looks at me and goes, "Are you gonna smile?" And for whatever reason, the way she said it made me laugh. And yeah, it looks good. I might make it an 8x10 and frame it.
2: I'm such an outsider. How do I get in?
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0: mild today with a high of 75, a light northwest wind. Mostly clear tonight, the low down to 50. Sunny skies on Monday and a few degrees cooler with highs in the upper 60s. Mostly clear in lower 40s Monday night. Sunny in upper 60s on Tuesday. I'm meteorologist Matthew Harding on Uplifting and Encouraging the River.
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0: 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Uplifting and encouraging, the river. And it looks like you've got a text from God. 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I'm already there. Focus on today. I'll give you what you need for this moment. Tomorrow will bring its own challenges. But you don't have to carry them yet.
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2: 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Therefore, we should be prepared at all times to meet death face to face.
3: Are you prepared to die? 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Here's more from Billy Graham.
2: 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Death has lost its sting. Satan has been defeated. 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

0: On the night you're falling all to pieces, you can bring your lonely heart to Jesus. What if I told you that I believe it?
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0: Hi, friends. I'm Andy, and this is The River. It's not look good. It's not go to some fancy school. Denzel Washington shared his real reason for his success.
1: Put God first. Put God first in everything you do. Everything that you think you see in me, everything that I've accomplished, everything that you think I have, and I have a few things. Everything that I have is by the grace of God. Understand that. It's a gift.
2: Sometimes it feels like nothing you do gets through to your kid. Ever hit a wall like that? Hi, I'm Mark Gregston with Parenting Today's Teens. 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Seemed like nothing I did got through to this rebellious kid. 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
10: The River Weather. today with a high of 75, a light northwest wind. Mostly clear tonight, the low down to 50. Sunny skies on Monday and a few degrees cooler with highs in the upper 60s. Mostly clear in lower 40s Monday night. Sunny in upper 60s on Tuesday. I'm meteorologist Matthew Harding on Uplifting and Encouraging the River.

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0: I wrote this song in a season where I was asking myself if I was really living the life God called me to live. Not the life that looks successful on the outside, but the one that's faithful on the inside. It came from the deep desire I think we all carry to stand before the Father one day and hear the words, "Well done."
1: The story that made the song.
2: 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I've been

0: This is Andy, an uplifting and encouraging the river.
1: Following God shouldn't burn you out. The secret? It's in one word. Jesus says it to you. If you abide in me, I'll abide in you. Abiding is a constant connection. Like if you have an old cell phone that you just need to leave plugged in, or it just drains like that. You are in Christ. And you don't have to try to get there. You simply agree to say, Jesus, I'm going to constantly depend on you. And so in every moment of your day, you can just have to turn over and over. Whenever you start going down paths that seem tiring and you're trying to do things on your own with your own abilities, your own resources, and even pride that says, I can do this on my own, God. We can't. That's okay. And today, as your to-do list and the expectations of others and your responsibilities continue to wear you down and drain you, abiding in Jesus is the opposite of all that. So right now, the best thing you can do is accept that you can't do anything without him. Turn to him and trust him.
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0: The holiday season still may be weeks away, but it's always a perfect time to celebrate giving. Keep the Faith Charities is the home of the Christmas Wish, granting wishes to those in need. They're already at work preparing to help more families this year, creating stories like this one.
1: Hey, Venus, it's Penny. You raised an amazing son. He's a Marine. Can you tell me more about him?
2: Oh, my gosh. He's such a good child. He's been a Marine right out of high school, which was last year, November. He went into the Marines. So he's been there for about a year. And he's stationed in Jacksonville, North Carolina, in Camp Lejeune.
1: Oh, well, thank him from all of us for his service. And I understand he wants to come home for Christmas, but your car is not cooperating with you right now, right?
2: It's a serious problem, yep.
1: Well, thanks to our amazing listeners, we're going to take care of that for you.
2: Thank you so much. Oh, my God, he just called me last night to tell me he really got approved. And I was like, please.
1: Oh, as a mom, oh my gosh, I know how excited you've got to be right now.
2: He's coming, he said he got approved starting tomorrow.
1: Awesome.
2: And he's going to be home for 17 days.
1: Yes. Woo. Well, I know that every precious moment with him means the earth, moon, and stars. So how about if we save you some time and we fly him to you? Would that work?
2: Oh my God. That would be great.
1: Oh, I hope you guys have the best Christmas together ever.

0: 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Thank you very much.
1: You are so welcome.
0: I love you. I love everything that you do for the community.
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2: 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Case closed. The end. 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
1: I'm Donna Cruz. 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
2: Do you remember rainy days? Think of all the creative things that we came up with. I had three older sisters. One day, they decided to play Diana Ross in the Supremes. Now, in Diana Ross and the Supremes, there were three. So why couldn't they three be the Supremes? But no, they decided to dress me up as a six-year-old as Diana Ross. They froed out my hair, put up makeup, and you know what I did? For the sake of the team, I just went with it. Sometimes we're so stale. Do something different today. Think beyond, dream beyond, and sometimes even do beyond. The River.
3: I don't love the church because it's perfect. I love the church because Christ is perfect and the church is Christ's bride.
4: This is Focus on the Family Minute with Gary Thomas.
3: There are Christians that will embarrass us. There are Christians who will frustrate us. We're called to reach out to the hurting, and hurting people hurt people. And they don't tend to be grateful. Look at how they treated Jesus. Look at how they treated Paul. They said, Paul, you're not that great of a speaker. You're not that impressive as a person. We're not even sure you're
5: He's
3: preaching.
5: A babbler.
3: Yeah, I mean, and yet Paul said, now I rejoice in what I'm suffering for you. And I fill up in my flesh what is still lacking in regard to Christ's afflictions for the sake of his body, which is the church. Paul is suffering for a church, many of which he had never met him. He says, I'm rejoicing because I'm suffering for you, but it's building up Christ's body, the church.
4: More from Gary Thomas at familyminute.org.
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9: This is Ann Graham Lotz with Daily Light for Daily Living. Luke chapter 24, verse 45 says, then Jesus opened their minds so they could understand the scriptures. One morning at the beach, I saw sandpipers running along the water's edge, making sure they didn't get their feet wet. I saw skimmers skimming the surface of the water. I saw seagulls standing knee-deep in the tide, and I saw pelicans dive headfirst into the waves. God seemed to say, the people who read my word are like those birds. Some dance around the scriptures, not wanting to get their feet wet. Others skim the surface for facts. Some get in knee-deep reading the Bible daily. And some are like pelicans, going deep into Bible study, applying and living out what they learn. Which bird are you most like? I answered, Lord, I know which one I want to be. Please, take me deeper into your word. And he has. Listen to me. Dive into God's word. You'll be glad that you did. This is Ann Graham Lotz.
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13: Skies through the night, the low down to 50, a light northwest wind. Sunny for Monday with highs in the upper 60s, mostly clear in lower 40s Monday night. Sunny in upper 60s Tuesday, clear in 45 Tuesday night. I'm meteorologist Matthew Harding on Uplifting and Encouraging the River.
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0: I'm Donna Cruz. There's all kinds of beauty, enjoyment, and opportunity around you, but maybe you just haven't noticed. Crystal Dwyer Hansen has been a best-selling author who is married to another mega best-selling author, Mark Victor Hansen. He's the co-creator of the Chicken Soup for the Soul series. Together, they travel and inspire people with the power of asking, but not just asking. Also noticing.
1: We had this lovely little Filipina housekeeper who would come every day and she'd make these great dishes from the Philippines. But she comes one day and she cuts this orange fruit up and says, Crystal, try this. And I bit into it. I said, Melda, this is the best fruit I've ever tasted. What is this? She goes, it's a mango. And I'm like, how is it that I've never tasted a mango? I've, you know, traveled all throughout Europe. I thought I was so worldly. How did I miss the mangoes? And I go, where did you get these? Did you import them? She goes, no, they're at the grocery store. And I'm like, how did I miss the best fruit ever? I've been passing it every time at the grocery store, but it made me think about, we're all naive. I never even knew to ask or wonder about the mangoes, because I'm a girl who grew up in Idaho where there are lots of potatoes, but no mangoes. We're all that way. We only know what we know. And so a lot of what we miss in life isn't just the fear, it's just the lack of curiosity or the lack of awareness that there is this big world of resources in things, in people, in situations, opportunities. Are you awake?
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2: It was so hard for me learning to let my guard down. It was like I had this shell. I acted nice and polite, but people didn't know the real me.
3: I think one of the reasons so many people live with chronic loneliness is that they're not willing to die. 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But if it dies, it produces much fruit. 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But in these words, I think we can also learn something about our relationships. 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But the true path to intimacy is humility. 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
1: 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I don't know.
2: 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The River.

0: Hey, I'm Keith Stevens. The choices we make today come from somewhere, maybe from the lessons we learned as kids. So how does that happen? Along with Dr. John Townsend, Dr. Henry Cloud is the co-author of the best-selling book, Boundaries, which is now out in an updated 25th anniversary edition.
1: You know, what I've always told my daughters is there's a formula. Freedom equals responsibility equals love. And you have to keep all three of those equal. So you're going to have as much freedom as you use responsibly. And the way you can tell if you're using it responsibly is, are you doing anything that's unloving, like destructive to someone else or to yourself? And if that formula is fine, you have all the freedom you want. Now, that's the way life works. That's the way the police treat us, right? Nobody's monitoring what's going on in your house until there's something called probable cause. And parents need to sit down with their kids and say, you know, let's talk about freedom and responsibility and what that means. And let's talk about when you're gonna lose your privacy or not, because that's the way life works and that's the way we ought to be doing this with our kids.
2: Uplifting and encouraging, The River,

0: uplifting and encouraging.
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2: Hi, I'm Donna Cruz. You know, when bad things happen, you can be bitter or God can make you better. Jo Saxton is learning to choose the latter. She's an international speaker and author with books like The Dream of You. She opens up about a woman she met that she just couldn't stop thinking about.
3: Her journey was one of great desperation, an abusive context. I was drawn to her by was her laugh, because her laugh sounded free. You know when someone laughs so deep that it's contagious? Her story didn't match her laugh. I couldn't put it any other way. When you knew her history, you expected somebody who would be broken down by it, who would always be bitter, who would always feel defensive and alienated. And she was, Donna, she was the exact opposite of that in every way. As she grew in her faith, she found freedom and healing and peace of mind and a restoration of relationships that could never have been restored. The impossible happened. And not only did you hear the story, I believed it because I saw it on her face. I saw it in the way she related. She lived good news, and she lived it from the inside out.
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7: 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Now here's the question for you today. 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Are you feasting on your relationship with him and seeking him early? 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So take time today to seek the Lord and call upon his name. 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
10: Through the night, the low down to 50, a light northwest wind. Sunny for Monday with highs in the upper 60s. Mostly clear in lower 40s Monday night. Sunny in upper 60s Tuesday. Clear in 45 Tuesday night. I'm meteorologist Matthew Harding on Uplifting and Encouraging the River.
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0: Hi, I'm Keith Stevens. Forgiveness is a wonderful thought until you're the one who needs to give it. Then you might need some guidance. And that's where Keep the Faith's relationship chef, Dr. Joe Beam, comes in.
1: A few years ago, I was called in to speak to some parents whose children had been murdered. They'd been murdered by other students who'd gone to the same school with them, and these parents are trying to figure out, how do we get past this? Can we forgive these boys? I told them that when it comes to relationship recipes concerning forgiveness, there are three steps. The first two are essential. The third is optional. The first is you decide to view the other person as a flawed human being and not evil personified. As long as you view that person that hurt you as evil, your heart will never allow you to get past it. When you choose to see that person as flawed, you begin to understand that they, like all the rest of us, are imperfect, but not the devil. The second thing is that you choose not to take vengeance. It's a decision. Vengeance means I'm trying to hurt you as badly as you hurt me, and that's why it never works, because I can never be sure that you hurt as badly as I. I can demand justice, but not vengeance. I give up my right to try to hurt you back. Then there's the third step, which is optional, which basically says we will reconcile. I say optional because in the case of these parents, they chose not to reconcile with those boys who had murdered their children. But in many situations in life, it is the thing to do, because once you see the other person as being flawed and not evil, and decide not to take vengeance, you realize that it's a good person that's worth rescuing a relationship with, particularly if it's your husband or wife or son or daughter or even mother or father. In reconciling, you won't forget what happened, but you can get past it by doing the things it takes to put the relationship back together. And if you do that, you can actually have a better relationship after the hurt than you had before.
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5: My mom went through a hard time a while back where she was pregnant with my little brother.
4: Yeah.
5: My dad left while she was pregnant with him.
4: Oh, no.
5: A few years later, she met a guy, and he was a wolf in sheep's clothing. And so it was really hard for us to trust any more people. I was living with my grandparents. And then she met a man that she knew for a long time, and he had four children, too. He was the best person we ever met. He's my stepdad now, and he gave me three new sisters and another brother. I finally have somebody to tell stuff about. It's wonderful.
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0: I Found Jesus is a song about my testimony. I've been through a lot of hurt in my life, and even in the moments where I wanted to give up on God, He never once gave up on me. Every single step of the way, I found Jesus time and time again, and He gave me a reason to keep going no matter how difficult things got. Romans 8:39 says, "Nor height, nor depth, nor anything else in creation will ever be able to separate us from the love of God." This verse has given me so much peace and comfort in the moments where I felt unworthy of being loved. God has never turned His back on me once, but there have been many moments that I have tried to walk away from Him, and it led me to some of my lowest moments where I had no choice but to call upon the name of the Lord. And in those moments, I was still met with His grace and loving kindness. So if you've ever felt like you're too far gone, I've been there. And I'm here to tell you that there's a God who has never left you, and He never will.
1: The story that made the song.
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